0: The Hammer Alley Podcast, an 80s flashback mockumentary. 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

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I'm Coyote here. So how's your day? Doing okay? Hanging in there? You want to save some money? 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

0: 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She drives me crazy. I'm Coyote with John Tesh, ready to go in next. And John's got that powerful happiness technique to share from a UCLA neuroscientist that cranks up your favorite music and reminds yourself of your goals just by cranking your music, your favorite music. 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
0: Ah, time for sleep intelligence. Here and now, I have two great tips to help you fall asleep and sleep more deeply. First, about 90 minutes before you climb into bed, I want you to soak your feet in hot water, about the temperature of a comfortable bath, for 15 minutes. Dr. Shelby Harris is with the Behavioral Sleep Program at Montefiore Medical Center. Dr. Harris says, by warming your feet, you will dilate the blood vessels. That's going to draw blood away from your core. That's going to reduce your overall body temperature. See how that works? And as you know from listening to this program, lowering that core temperature is the key to triggering the production of sleep hormones. Then one more. 20 minutes before you hit the sack, try some deep breathing. Deep breathing calms the sympathetic nervous system, reducing stress hormones and heart rate. And it's been shown to help people go to the deeper stage of sleep and wake up less during the night. And that's true even for people who chronically have poor sleep.
2: IFYL. Intelligence for your life.
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And this town's lost its faith. Our colors will fade eventually. 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
0: All right, my intelligent, healthy listeners, if you've got an active lifestyle, that would be one that includes walking the dog, perhaps waiting tables or heavy-duty chores in the house or garden, it turns out you might be getting all the exercise you need on a daily basis to be healthy. According to the CDC, everyday physical tasks that take at least 10 minutes to complete can be considered, quote, mini workouts and can strengthen your immune system and your muscles, boost your mood, and lower your risk of disease. And exercising even more won't necessarily provide increased health benefits. In fact, it could actually lead to overuse and injuries. Plus, research shows that several short bursts of exercise throughout the day lowers blood pressure more effectively than one longer, more strenuous exercise session. Bottom line, an active lifestyle where you get at least two 10-minute mini workouts during the day can improve your health and be all the daily exercise you need.
2: It's intelligence for your life.
0: 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Just go to Tesh.com, find out where you stand. It's free. 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
0: Well, there's plenty of research, plenty of data to support this saying. An apple a day can keep the doctor away. But experts say just make sure it's an organic apple, because a recent study in the journal Frontiers in Microbiology found that an organic apple, not treated with pesticides, contains more than 100 million diverse bacteria, making it much better for our health than conventional apples. And those millions of microbes are important for maintaining a healthy gut, which is linked to everything from lowering your risk of developing allergies to better mental health. Organic apples also taste better, according to the research. It comes down to a microbe known as methylobacterium, which enhances flavorful compounds. Organic apples have significantly higher amounts of that microbe and those flavorful compounds. So for your health and your taste buds and your microbiome, organic apples are worth the extra cost.
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0: Welcome back to Intelligence for Your Life. John Tesh with you. I believe I've given this tip at least 3 or 4 times over the last 20 years, but we always get a great response. I wanted to go over it again because I use it all the time. I get up in the middle of the night a lot. And you know, when you get up in the middle of the night, you flick on the lights and you're basically blinded going from darkness to light. But there's a ridiculously simple solution that I love. I use it all the time. As I said, pirate vision. Basically, you give yourself an eye patch by covering one eye with your hand before you switch on the lights. Then do whatever you need to do, keeping that eye covered. And then when you switch the lights off again, you uncover that eye. It was already acclimated to the dark, so you'll never stub your toe in the dark again. It's pirate vision. Pass it on.
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0: For my health and wellness files, are you dealing with back pain right now? Do you have a family member who's going through this? Before popping pain pills or getting surgery, consider this. The solution to your pain might be all in your head. Now, this is according to a surgeon, a spine surgeon. His name is Dr. David Hanscom. He says MRI studies have shown that the brain's pain processing center is right next to its emotional centers. And over time, neurological signals can get mixed up in a way that we confuse emotional pain, say from anger and stress or depression, with physical pain. So next time you feel soreness in your back, try these drug-free strategies, which have brought significant relief to a whopping 95% of spine surgeon Dr. Hanscom's patients. First, deal with your stress. Ideally, he recommends at least 15 minutes of meditation or yoga a day, which is proven to relieve stress. If you don't have that much time, write down whatever's bothering you on a piece of paper or in a journal like I do, and then immediately rip up the paper and toss it in the trash. Research shows that ritual is better than saying your frustrations out loud, because venting only makes you dwell on your stress in a way that worsens activity in the body's pain pathways. When you literally shred your frustrations on a piece of paper, Dr. Hanscom says it helps you detach from negative emotions in a way that shreds your pain, too. Here's another drug-free pain solution, is to do something awe-inspiring. Anything from watching a beautiful sunset to volunteering in a soup kitchen. Dr. Hanscom says the goal is to put your pain into perspective, because when you see how big and magnificent the Grand Canyon looks, for example, your back soreness can suddenly seem insignificant in comparison. And along the same lines, Dr. Hanscom says when you do a good deed to help somebody else feel better, you will feel better too. It's a promise from our doctor.
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0: All right, we're going to take a moment and talk about noise because this is serious. Of course, you know, our world has gotten noisier. From more traffic to TVs, passing helicopters, chatty coworkers, and pings every 5 or 10 minutes from our phones. And the steady drone is, experts say, highly disruptive for our lives and our health. For example, all the noise can make us less productive. About 70% of offices now have open floor plans, and workers who can't reduce noise by closing a door feel less in control of their environment, so they're more stressed and distracted and less able to retain new information, say the experts. And then noise-canceling headphones, and I've seen this with me, they don't always help. Plenty of people use music to drown out distractions, but environmental psychologist Dr. Arlene Bronsaf says if you like the music that's playing, that's distracting enough to hurt your memory. She says listening to music does boost mood at work, but if you're doing anything detailed or that requires concentration, the downside outweighs the benefit. And then a noisy environment can impact our learning. Listen to this. Research has found kids in classrooms facing railroad tracks, they fell nearly a year behind students whose classrooms faced a quiet courtyard. Wow. Teachers in noisy classrooms taught 11% less. But when the railroad classrooms were soundproofed, reading levels quickly equalized. So the fix here, well, she says try minimizing distracting sounds with white noise from a circulating fan or a sleep machine or an app. There are plenty of apps that do this. And use this as an excuse to find some peace and quiet whenever possible, or at least hit the drugstore for some foam earplugs, right?
2: Intelligence for your life.
0: 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Just go to Tesh.com and take it today. 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
0: Let's spend some quality time together and talk about regrets. According to a survey from Cornell University, most of us have at least one serious regret. So here are some strategies to live a life with no regrets from life coach and my friend Ryan Holiday, who wrote the book The Obstacle is the Way. Rule number one, say yes more often, especially to new experiences that are out of your comfort zone. Ryan says it's normal to avoid things that seem scary at first, but if any part of your brain is thinking, this might be good for me, that's your cue to just do it. Rule number two for living a life with no regrets, avoid toxic people. Life coach Holiday says he regularly engages in friend purges where he cuts ties with people who act fake or are too negative because research shows our attitudes and emotions can be contagious. If too many people make you feel like you can't do something or their negative energy drains you, Holiday says it's going to hold you back from discovering what you really can accomplish in life. And then always have a goal. In fact, you got to write it down, memorize it, live by it. Holiday says goals will give us a purpose to wake up each day. It's our why, so we don't go through life feeling like we're just winging it. Goals also give us a way to measure our own progress, which is important because people who follow their own path in life instead of always doing what other people expect tend to have the fewest regrets.
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0: Here's something to think about. If you're going to an amusement park, you know it can take about a half hour just to find a parking spot many times. So here's how to make it simpler. This is according to amusement park safety manager Karen Strahl. When you pull into the lot, as soon as you can, go left. Turns out people are almost always more likely to turn right, she says, since most people are right-handed and it's an easier turn to make. But by turning left, you're going to find parking more quickly, and that goes for the mall, too, by the way.
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13: Tesh. If you think there's anything more relaxing than diving into cool ocean water or a river or a pool, I love that feeling. Well, remember that image I just painted. Anytime you find yourself feeling super stressed, you need a quick way to decompress. That's according to the Cleveland Clinic. They say that we all have nerves around our eyes and nose, which get triggered when we dive into water.
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1: 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We've got you on at Peterson. 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
0: Well, I pulled this one down off the happiness shelf. Get ready to get happy. Here are a few proven happiness techniques from a guy we love, UCLA neuroscientist Alex Korb. This guy just studies this stuff all the time. To start, listen to music from the happiest time of your life. I was just doing this. I was just listening to a whole compilation of Steely Dan. I love that music. Music affects the brain in a way that transports us back to the time in our life when we first formed an attachment to a song. I also like the song Stand from Sly and the Family Stone. I was listening to that the other day. Sorry, too much about me? Okay, anyway, this is called context-dependent memory. Got it? Context-dependent memory. Scientists have confirmed that the songs from our teens and 20s are particularly powerful for us, and the hold they have over our emotions and memories pretty much never fades. So let's say college was the happiest time of your life. If you start listening to the music you were into then, you'll feel more connected to that happier time in your life, and it will affect how you feel right now, triggered by the music. Another happiness technique, wear sunglasses. What? Yeah, our brains can be pretty dumb sometimes. If you're squinting from the sun, your brain's going to translate that facial expression as you being unhappy. You're squinting, you're frowning. It'll shift your mood. We tend to make the same expression when we're bummed out by knitting our eyebrows together. Wear sunglasses, stop squinting, and your mood will brighten.
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0: As you probably know, and this may be you, a lot of people play with their dogs by flashing a laser pointer around. It seems like a harmless way to have fun and get your dog active, and dogs seem to love chasing little red dots. But listen to this. Animal behavior expert Dr. Nicholas Dodman says, you could be driving your dog crazy. Here's why. Dogs chase lasers because it's part of their natural predator response to go after anything that moves, which is why prey animals like rabbits and squirrels often freeze in their tracks to disrupt that predator response. It's also why your dog will play fetch for hours. But chasing something they can never catch, it does a real number on a dog's mental health. In fact, trained search animals like drug-sniffing dogs become psychologically disturbed unless they're occasionally allowed to find and capture a target, like a plainclothes police officer hiding in a closet. And the frustration of an endless chase can show up in different ways. Some dogs become pathologically obsessed and constantly search their home for that dot. Other dogs become aggressive. You don't want to do this to your dog. And some even develop chronic anxiety waiting for the light to reappear. So, are laser pointers a problem with cats? No, because cats have a shorter attention span. They're much less likely than dogs to become obsessed with that crazy dot. If you've already used a laser with your dog, they might have a problem going cold turkey, says our expert. That's why veterinarians suggest hiding a few treats and then pointing them out with the laser dot. That way your dog gets the closure they need to be mentally stable. And don't forget, the best exercises for your dog involve your active participation. That's why Frisbees and tennis balls will always be the best toys.
2: I-F-Y-L. Intelligence for your life.
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0: A lot of sleep intelligence today, and here's some more. If you're having trouble sleeping, consider what you're eating at night, because we now know certain foods will keep us awake, like smoked and preserved meats. Yeah, we're talking ham and sausage, salami, bacon. They all contain high levels of the amino acid tyramine, which produces a brain stimulant that makes us feel alert and wired. So no ham sandwiches as a midnight snack anymore, or bacon. More foods to avoid before bed. Tomato sauce, surprised? Pizza, hot chilies. Turns out spicy, acidic foods will cause acid reflux, which is a common sleep disruptor. And spices raise our metabolism and our body temperature. And we need our core temperature to drop to drift off to sleep. There you go.
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0: Important piece from our dating and relationship files. Here we go with the top three signs that you might be in a toxic relationship right now, according to Psychology Today. The first sign, criticism and or contempt. This is a big deal. Making fun of your significant other or criticizing them in public. It's demoralizing. It's emotionally unhealthy. People who do this need to figure out why they feel the need to put their partner down. It's often a way to establish their own superiority because they may feel powerless in other aspects of their life. But it's nothing but toxic. Another toxic relationship behavior to look out for is avoidance. Is one of you using the silent treatment, withholding affection, or flat out disappearing and taking off? This is a classic passive-aggressive move, and the behavior usually gets worse over time. The person doing this needs to understand how damaging that behavior is. One more sign of a toxic relationship to be on the lookout for is if you feel overwhelmed by negative energy. Are there more bad times than good? Have you reached a point where you feel emotionally numb, or worse, beaten down so you just give up? A classic sign of a toxic relationship. There you go. The top three signs that you might be in a toxic relationship, according to Psychology Today. And with any of these, if your significant other is willing to compromise and make changes with you, the psychologists say it's possible to turn things around. But now that you know what constitutes toxicity, if they are resistant, well, you know our advice, right?
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2: Question for you. Do you have a hard time making small talk with people? Most people think of small talk as boring, shallow, meaningless. But researchers this week are disagreeing. According to Stanford University, when we don't interact with the people around us, including strangers, it can produce loneliness, depression, and anxiety. It has a name. It's called low social connectedness. And if you think about it, if you only talk to your friends and family, you could go days, maybe even weeks, with very little face-to-face interaction with any human. And psychology professor Elizabeth Dunn says, random interactions with strangers make us just as happy as talking to our romantic partners, often more so. Because when we speak with strangers, we're generally pleasant. There's no baggage at all. Dunn says we usually behave in a way that's open and happy. And by doing so, we become open and happy. So why don't we strike up conversations with strangers more often? Psychologists say the main reason is a fear of rejection. But according to the University of Chicago, if you strike up a conversation with a stranger, 90% of the time they're going to be happy to join in. And there's a secret to making small talk. Keo Stark teaches a class at NYU in stranger interactions. She says the key is to triangulate. That means making the conversation about something you and the other person are both experiencing, whether it's the plane you're on, the store you're in, or the song that's playing. Stark says by triangulating, you come off less threatening or creepy than if you commented on the person themselves. Try it.
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0: All right, my intelligent friends, time for some more sleep intel. We can never get enough of this, right? Here are a few tips to help you get a good night's sleep tonight. What if you are too emotionally wound up to sleep from watching the nightly news or a gripping TV show that you just binge-watched? Try this. Read the most boring thing you can find. I listen to boring books. It works for me. Sleep medicine specialist Dr. Christopher Winter calls this an anti-page turner. Remember how you used to have to fight to keep your eyes open during reading assignments in school? That same impulse can help you fall back asleep now, because reading helps the brain relax. It all comes down to the repetition, page after page, line after line of boring book that distracts you from thoughts that will keep you awake. And what if you can't sleep because you can't stop thinking of your to-do list or replaying a fight with your boss in your head? Give your brain another job. Try thinking of as many sleep-related words as you can. According to the Journal of Applied Social Psychology, people who did that slept 62% longer than those who didn't play a mental word game. So think of words like restful, relaxed, snooze, calm, slumber, and doze. Works, right?
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0: Right, folks, if you have kids or grandkids, I have both, or you have nieces or nephews, we want you to get down on the floor with them more often and sit cross-legged. This will take a while for me to get into that position. Dr. Christopher Byes is a physical therapy professor. He says from a musculoskeletal standpoint, sitting cross-legged helps with hip, low back, and knee range of motion. It helps keep your lower body flexible. Sitting on the ground also engages your core muscles in a way that doesn't happen when you're sitting on a chair. Because without back support from a chair, your core muscles automatically engage to hold you up. And then just the mere act of getting up from that position is beneficial for your whole body. You're exercising your hips, your knees, you're exercising your core in order to just get off the ground. Older people with the strongest cores have a lower risk of an early death, just so you know.

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0: Here's a powerful piece of intel. It will only take me 20 seconds. If you're finding it hard to forgive somebody right now, try this. Think of a time when someone forgave you, whether you deserved it or not. Psychologist and happiness expert Dr. Linda Wallace says, remembering how relieved and grateful you felt when you were forgiven is going to help you tap into your sense of compassion. That will make it easier to forgive.
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0: Well, here's some great news about running and our health. If you want the health benefits of running, but you feel like you don't have enough free time to run, listen to this. A new study says all we need to commit to is 50 minutes of running per week. It's over the entire week. It works out to just 7 minutes of running per day. This is according to research in the British Journal of Sports Medicine, which involved more than 200,000 people. Huge study. Generally speaking, those who ran for any length of time were significantly healthier and lived longer than non-runners. But when researchers looked at the amount of time participants ran, they found most of the health and longevity benefits peaked around 50 minutes a week, meaning you don't need to run longer than that to see good results. Harvard biology professor Dr. Daniel Lieberman says our bodies are designed to run, and even though we don't need to run as much as our ancestors did, say to catch food and survive, running is still the most efficient way to deliver blood and oxygen to every organ and cell in our body. And it's proven to help lower inflammation, which is linked to a variety of dangerous health conditions. Again, the study says if you can commit just 7 minutes of running per day, you'll be much healthier and you will live longer.
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0: And coming up, if you have a friend going through a hard time, it's hard not to let their down mood affect you when you're together, right? In fact, it's a big reason why we avoid people going through a hard time. So in a moment, I'm going to tell you what psychology professor Elaine Hatfield says to do that will improve both of your moods.

afraid eventually. So if our time is running out, day after day, we'll make the mundane a masterpiece. Oh my, my, oh my, my love, I take one look at you, you're taking me out.

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0: Don't you know, if you have a friend or a family member going through a hard time, it's hard not to let their down mood affect you when you're together. In fact, this is a big reason why we avoid people going through a hard time, even though that's when they need us the most, right? So instead of avoiding somebody, we want you to try this. Exercise together. According to the Journal of Sports Science and Medicine, people who worked out while enjoying a friendly conversation more than doubled their post-exercise emotional high. If your friend can't work out or you want another way to avoid mirroring their mood, don't mimic their facial expressions. It's something we automatically do as an unconscious way to bond. So we smile when somebody smiles at us, and we frown when someone else is frowning. But where our face goes, so do our emotions. Psychology professor Elaine Hatfield says, don't miss this, our mood reflects the emotions on our face. So try to find a reason to genuinely smile when you're around your friend. Not only will it counteract the effect their down mood has on you, they may mimic your smile and get a mood boost themselves.
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0: If you think there's anything more relaxing than diving into cool ocean water or a river or a pool, I love that feeling. 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
0: Our team found another great piece from the Mayo Clinic. It's another reason for you and I to use a standing desk or a walking pad while we work. It can improve your on-the-job performance, they found. In a study, researchers found that people using, quote, active workstations, they had improved reasoning, concentration, and memory compared to when they were just sitting. Now, this works because it sends more oxygen-rich blood to the brain. If you don't have a standing desk or a walking pad, the researchers say you can get some of the same brain benefits by just standing up when you take calls and scheduling walking meetings. There you go.

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0: Directly from our relationship files here on the John Tesh program. Here we go with two things you should do as a couple, which will bring you closer. This comes from the UC Berkeley Greater Good Science Center and the folks that studied this. First, the recommendation is to meditate together. Turns out when two people meditate together, their heartbeats and breathing often sync up, making them feel more connected. Meditation also puts you in an empathetic, generous state of mind. And here's another activity to do as a couple, unless you have an Italian who's a cook who wants to do it alone. Anyway, cook. Turns out when you cook together, you work as a team toward a common goal, which will bring you closer every time. In fact, I'll send this to my wife immediately. According to a recent study on couples, 92% of partners felt more connected after they started cooking together.
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15: Tesh. If you think there's anything more relaxing than diving into cool ocean water or a river or a pool, I love that feeling. Well, remember that image I just painted. Anytime you find yourself feeling super stressed, you need a quick way to decompress. That's according to the Cleveland Clinic. They say that we all have nerves around our eyes and nose, which get triggered when we dive into water.
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5: With new Medicare coverage making weight loss drugs more affordable, a lot of older adults are now asking, are these GLP-1 medications right for me? Well, here's what the science says. Researchers, including a team at Johns Hopkins, found that the drugs do work about as well after age 65 as they do in younger people. Roughly 15% of body weight is lost with these semaglutides. But there are things older adults especially need to look out for. When you lose weight quickly, you lose muscle and bone, along with fat. So resistance exercises, like lifting weights, become really essential to stay strong on your feet. Older adults might also sense thirst less, so dehydration becomes a real risk. Just because you can lose weight doesn't mean you should. Now, if you're considering one of these drugs, don't just chase a number on the scale. Chase strength and function as well. I'm Dr. Sanjay Gupta, helping you live a better life.
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3: This is the TJ Show, and look at that. It's Wednesday, October 14th, 2026. Hello, J-Bo.
4: Good day, sir.
3: Hello, Kenny.
5: Hello, hello.
3: Hi there, Heather.
4: Hey.
3: You know, I'm a little nervous because we have an interview coming up today, and it's with a guy who wrote a book called Are We Ready for Mars?
4: Nope.
3: Well, yeah, I knew the answer to that question. It is no. Like, who? No one's ready for Mars. Mm-hmm. No person has been there. They send a machine up there. I mean, they get some pictures back. But
4: right.
3: What do you do with those pictures? You look at them, you go, wow, that's pretty cool. A lot of dust, a lot of rocks. But he's written a whole piece of work on this, and I have questions for him. He spent 3 years at NASA. The dude's name is Mark Shellhammer. And Kenny brought this to me. How do you know Mark?
6: I was pitched this from a publicist who promotes books.
3: Fancy.
4: Okay.
3: Yeah.
4: Fancy. You know, his people.
6: Publicist, I am the gatekeeper.
3: Child. So he has people.
6: And I open the gate, yeah.
3: Okay, sure. Cool. Mm-hmm. Well, listen, if he's got people, he must be important.
4: I'm happy you opened the gate for this guy, but not all gates have to be open.
6: I understand.
4: It's a very important job, a gatekeeper.
3: But the thing is, if he knows how to get to Mars and we need to escape the planet, we always think small. Like, I always have my theory about, okay, if the world turns upside down, I'm going to learn how to ride a horse so I don't need a car and the whole computer system, man, to get to the middle of the woods. But that might not work because they might be able to find me in the woods.
4: True.
3: Because who knows what I've had to drink that is now tracking my body. Like, we might need eating.
4: It takes a bit longer to break down.
3: Right. Like, perhaps that steak was laced with an air tag. I don't know.
4: Do you plan to ride a horse to Mars?
3: No, I'm saying this guy could help us escape the planet. There's a lot of questions. I have a huge list of questions. Let's see how many we can get to.
4: Also, if the planet needs escaping, you're like not on the list, I think, of people that are going to escape.
3: Right, but knowing him.
4: We're all going down together. Yeah.
3: It's all about who you know. Haven't you guys figured out that's how this world works?
4: Yeah. I don't think he's on the list, honestly.
3: Really?
4: No.
3: Okay.
4: I don't know. There's a list, and it's a short list, and he's not on it either.
3: One of my questions is, has he been to space? So we're going to get to that. Looking forward to that. Also, always love taking your phone calls. You're welcome to call. 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Whatever it is, 877-RADIO-TJ. 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Right? Isn't that like a common thread? Yeah, well, why would we give the phone number out if we're not picking it up? 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If we're not, you leave a message. 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We also have Luna's Animal Tales, the biggest stories and animal headlines coming up, so much more. Are you guys ready to do this?
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0: 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Suzanne in Wisconsin.
1: Yes, all over Wisconsin. I've lived in Maguanago, which actually means Little Bear or Home of the Bear. Super small town, O'Connell Falls, but born and raised in Milwaukee. Went to Tennessee, came back.
0: Wow.
1: Live in Manitowoc.
0: You know what? I apologize for only saying Wisconsin, but I'm glad you covered all that.
2: She's been everywhere, man.
1: So
2: yeah.
1: We got
2: everywhere.
1: A lot of things here.
0: What's the name of that song?
2: I've been everywhere, man. Well, I don't know.
0: Oh, it's
2: like
0: Johnny Cash, right?
1: Yep.
3: Well, technically, it was Eddie Snow.
2: How does it go?
1: Oh, wow.
0: I've been everywhere,
4: yeah.
0: Man.
4: Across the deserts, there, man. There, mountain, man. I've been everywhere, man.
0: That's you, Suzanne.
1: Oh, I love being a bear. Yeah.
0: Oh, you like being on the radio?
1: Definitely.
0: Yeah.
1: I grew up in a studio.
0: You grew up in a studio?
1: Yeah, my parents had a studio in Milwaukee, Wisconsin, and audio video. Like a long time ago, we used to call it AV.
0: Yeah.
1: But yeah, we had an audio video studio.
0: Cool. What kind of stuff did they do?
1: Taped weddings, conventions, Wisconsin Natural Food Association stuff. Anything that was like all ends of the spectrum for political, like all the way from Democrat to independent,
2: yeah,
1: to Republican.
2: As long as the check's clear, right?
1: right.
0: They've got big checks.
1: They did a lot of stuff.
0: Some of the biggest checks, actually.
2: Right, yep.
1: Yeah, it's funny because years ago people weren't that big into computers, and now they are, obviously, right? So I found a check, and my dad had skipped from audio video stuff and transferred over to custom building computers, and I was like, Dad, you made this much off of one computer?
0: How much did he make?
1: Yeah, $4,800 off of making one laptop for UW, actually. Yeah,
2: yeah, that was years ago.
0: Back when you had to build a computer, now you get them at Costco for $900. Next thing you know, you got to throw it out in two weeks.
2: In 2 weeks,
0: that's right.
1: Right.
0: Is your dad still with us?
1: He just passed a couple years ago, and I was sitting here going through some of his stuff, and he actually was in the Navy during Vietnam.
0: Wow.
1: And my dad was super handsome, and I'm like, oh, this is such a nice picture. I should do something. I have four brothers, so I'm thinking about, you know, getting this picture restored.
0: Yeah. Is it a slide?
1: No, it's just an old picture.
0: Yeah, I was going to say.
1: Horrible quality. But
0: there's a lot you can do at home, but there are some services. And funny you bring this up. I literally was just in touch with this service that I loved from 20 years ago.
1: Okay.
0: I sent all of my grandparents' slides to them. It was called Larson Digital. And I think they're going out of business, but I was just in touch with the owner because we found some more slides. They did such a beautiful job, and this is just a public service announcement to anyone who has old slides, you don't know what to do with them, find a reputable company to scan those slides into your computer.
1: Okay.
0: It looks like they were taken yesterday.
2: That's
0: like
2: cool.
0: It's actually a better
2: awesome.
0: Quality
2: cool.
0: In some cases than what we have on our phone. It's old film. It looks gorgeous.
1: Right.
0: So
1: right.
0: I'm sorry to hear about your dad, but it sounds like he was an awesome guy, and we're just thankful that you're listening to our show.
1: Yeah, I do appreciate you guys.
0: This is the TJ Show. 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

It's the TJ Show, and now, why is there surveillance footage of Kelly Clarkson floating around? We're going to get to this in the news. It's coming up a few moments away on the TJ Show.

0: 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It's 92.9 Peak FM. We love that you're here. This is the TJ Show, our news. It sounds different around here. Kenny reads through every story he can find, and then he brings us the most interesting ones. Kenny, what's happening on the planet today?
1: We have some updates in the Kelly Clarkson novelty joke shop in Brooklyn Pretty Woman ordeal.
0: Yeah, well, this is a pretty weird, complicated story.
1: It is.
0: To boil it down, she went into a fancy store in Brooklyn. She wanted to buy something. They kind of looked at her, you know, at least according to her, like she couldn't afford it.
1: Yeah, that's how she perceived it.
0: And then next thing you know, she's tweeting about them. It seems kind of messy. And wasn't it over like a bird, like an antique or something?
1: This is a singing, dancing bird that is affixed to the wall in this magic / joke shop in Brooklyn.
0: Yes. Can you imagine? This is what we're fighting about.
2: According, this is what they're fighting about. I'm not right. involved in this
0: We're
2: fight.
0: Watching.
1: Well, yeah. According to Kelly Clarkson, they said it wasn't for sale, but she took a photo of it with a price tag next to it that said $15,000. The joke shop has now responded. They say, okay, it is for sale, now for $15 million.
2: Yes, because apparently people were inquiring about this piece, and they wanted to purchase it too.
1: Pablo Torre, the investigative journalist, usually known for his sports stories, has obtained security footage from inside the store that shows Kelly Clarkson. It's pretty uneventful from what I've seen and read about it. You do see her getting animated with a store employee as she's leaving, and according to the timestamps, 15 minutes later is when she tweeted out what she tweeted out about the store.
0: Okay, so now we've got surveillance footage.
2: Mm-hmm.
1: But what I really think this boils down to is just a misunderstanding on both sides of the equation. The joke shop did say that they hoped that they could work this out with Kelly Clarkson and that they could laugh about it someday in the future.
0: Well, it's a joke shop.
2: I mean, what's the misunderstanding? She asked if can I buy this based on her story.
1: Yeah.
2: They said that it's not for sale. And according to her, she said that they offered her something else that she could afford. What's the misunderstanding about? That's the story.
0: Yeah. Seems like a waste of time, all of it. I mean, that's just my opinion, yeah.
3: I mean, I'm a huge Kelly Clarkson fan, and I believe everything she says. Right? I think she's in the right in this. But I do think putting this store on blast was an issue. I don't think she think she should have done that.
2: I think her tactic was kind of corny,
3: right.
2: But
3: I believe that she was wronged 100%.
0: All right, anything else, Kenny?
2: Of importance?
1: Not regarding Kelly Clarkson, but Jason Kelce, brother of Travis Kelce, brother-in-law to Taylor, former Eagle, current broadcaster, is getting criticized because he's doing color commentary for NFL games now, and he recently called the Eagles-Jaguars game. Of course, he was an Eagle once. He refers to the team during the broadcast as "we," and he's being called out as unprofessional for that.
0: Yeah, it's his old team.
2: I get that. I mean, I've been removed from my previous radio station for, what, 3 or 4 years, and I still refer to them as "we" when I'm talking about them.
3: Right.
0: It's family.
2: Give me a break.
1: Yeah, what disturbed me was the producer of the broadcast kind of called him out, saying we've been trying to work the "we" out of his system. And I would have thought the producer would have had his back and maybe not given an interview to the Philadelphia Inquirer about this.
0: Well, listen, we're talking about Taylor Swift's brother-in-law. I don't know if you want to mess with that.
1: Right.
0: Okay? Yeah. You don't want to mess with the Swifties.
2: Swifties are crazy.
0: Yeah.
2: Mm-hmm.
0: Kenny, I didn't say it.
3: To you, Swifties.
0: Yeah, that was J-Bo.
3: Love you. Okay, mean it. Bye.
0: Kenny, thanks for keeping us somewhat informed.
1: That's what's happening.
0: You've got the TJ Show here, and when you get to work, don't leave us in the car. 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

0: 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This is the TJ Show, and Debbie, Asheville, North Carolina. Are you there?
1: I am. I'm here.
0: All right. Tell us, what is the most exciting part of your life right now, Debbie?
1: Well, right now, I'm driving to the orthopedic surgeon. I broke my foot 2 months ago, and I'm about to get released, I'm hoping.
0: Wait a minute.
1: Because it's doing great.
0: So many questions. How'd you break your foot? Did you kick something?
1: No, it was stupid. I was going down a ramp. I rolled my foot, but the bad thing is I fell on top my full body weight.
0: Oof.
1: And the doctor was like, this is the kind of fracture, it's called a Lisfranc fracture, that athletes do. And he said it's only one in every 100,000 injuries and 99% chance you'll have to have surgery. But I did not.
0: Wow.
2: Look at you athlete.
3: Yeah.
2: Yes.
1: I know.
0: That's
1: like, I'm tougher than I thought. So.
2: That's right.
0: Well, listen, you think that's dumb. I broke my foot in the dumbest way possible. And I didn't even know it was broken. I just knew it hurt a lot.
2: Tell her what happened.
0: Yeah. A big branch fell down in my yard, like a huge one. It was like a tree trunk. And I was sawing through it for the first time ever. I'd always lived in the city. I'd never dealt with chainsaws. I borrow a chainsaw. And I try to kick one of the logs out of the way. And when I kicked the log out of the way, it broke my toe. And it really hurt.
1: God.
0: Yeah, and I was like, there's no way. I've never
2: He broke his toe.
0: Yeah, that little piggy.
2: That does hurt.
0: That little piggy hurt, okay?
2: Yeah, it went wah, wah, wah all the way home.
0: Really, that's where that started, okay?
2: Yes.
0: And so for a while,
1: funny.
0: I'm like, I'm having a hard time walking on it. And I go to the doctor, same orthopedic people, whatever. They scan it, and sure enough, it was broken.
2: Mm.
0: And I was like, wow, well, what do I do? And they're like, yeah, just ride it out. It'll heal. And that was the end of that.
1: Yeah.
0: And so my wife actually accused me when I came in the house of my foot hurting. First of all, said it couldn't possibly hurt that bad. And then she thought I was angrily kicking tree stumps. And I'm like, no, I don't kick things angrily. I was trying to move it out of the way.
2: She thought you were throwing a tantrum.
0: Yes. She thought I was freaking out outside. It was just absolutely terrible. But I'm glad we're both on the other side of that. So congratulations, fellow foot breaker.
1: Yes, we are.
4: You broke your toe. She broke her foot. Do you realize the difference between those injuries?
0: They're both on her foot.
2: Yes.
1: Yeah.
4: That's the only thing
1: it's
4: in common.
0: Debbie, listen, we appreciate you listening. Thanks for being strong. You're a warrior. I'd probably purchase a basketball and just kind of twirl it around. And
2: you'll break your finger then.
1: Just pretend like I'm an athlete.
0: Yeah, just say, you know, you've been working on your balling, and nobody will ask questions. It'll
3: you're
0: be fine.
3: Balling.
1: Well, only I'm 5'2", so I don't think that's going to work. But
4: Muggsy Pogues.
0: Well, you're in the 1 percentile. You know?
2: Right. You just told us you were the 1%. What's wrong with you?
0: You're special. Know how special
1: that's
0: you are.
1: That's what I said.
0: All right, Debbie. Have a good one.
1: Thank you.
0: Stay
1: Appreciate
0: safe.
1: It. You too.
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3: 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This is the TJ Show. You know, you read these headlines sometimes and you think, this can't be real. Two teenagers, this was in Delaware, they were playing ring and run.
4: Decided, yeah, like ding dong ditch.
3: Yeah, like yeah. You ring the bell and then you run away from the house. Mm-hmm. People answer the door. They're like, who's here? Which, by the way, you can't possibly do that considering most people have a ring cam on their front door. Like, the game used to be, and not that it's a game, it was still rude when we were kids.
4: Oh, yeah.
3: But there weren't doorbell cameras at most houses. So, you know, if you were immature, which, by the way, hand up, I was.
4: I think we all were.
3: You would ring the bell, and then you'd run, and you'd hide behind a bush, and, you know, some guy would come out and be like, who are you? Where are you? I'm going to call your parents. And then you'd be like, you know, you'd laugh. And it wasn't great then. But even more so, like, you're going to get caught. There's no way, if you went up to a door, that you're not going to be seen on the camera. So there were two teenagers who decided to dress up in, like, almost paintball gear, but it looks like military gear. And they have these guns that are, like, gel bead guns.
5: Yeah.
3: And they were doing this as a, quote, prank, according to their words. They didn't make any threats. They were just ringing and running dressed up.
4: Yeah, they had masks on, tactical vests. I mean, it does look kind of alarming if you're looking through your ring camera.
3: Kind of. Yeah. Like, 100% alarming.
4: At night, which is when they were doing this.
3: It's terrible. So, turns out, of course, videos were turned over to police. They got some information. They identified the teenagers. They executed a search warrant at one of their homes. They found all the evidence. This is their stuff. And now they're in big trouble. They've been charged with harassment, criminal mischief, and criminal trespassing. All for what they said was a prank. And the arraignment for the teens is pending. And I'm just like scratching my head going, first of all, the game ring and run is just done. Like, ding dong ditch doesn't exist anymore. It was a thing of the past. And as a matter of fact, we were curious, just in good fun. We were like, gee, why doesn't that happen anymore? Do kids, like, you know, do this or that, or still try this in some way, shape, or form? Kenny went out. He recorded a whole segment asking people if they had heard of it. We wound up not running it because we found out after the fact people were coming to the door with guns.
4: Yes.
3: Like, it really got serious. There's no reason.
4: And unaliving these kids. Because they were running away.
3: I mean, truly terrible stories. It shouldn't be done anymore. We're just not in a time for it. Yeah.
5: Long gone are the days of the worst thing happening was a flaming pile of dog doo-doo on the front step.
3: You didn't do that.
5: I did once.
3: Are you kidding me?
5: I did.
3: That was wrong then. That was then in Billy Madison.
5: Don't put it out with your boots, Ted.
4: Oh,
3: you got problems.
5: I was a kid.
4: And these guys are kids, 16, 17. Like, critical thinking isn't there at all. You know what I mean? But it's unfortunate, but I can't imagine, like, the stress this has brought onto their parents.
3: Yeah. And the neighborhood.
4: In the neighborhood, yeah.
3: Mm-hmm. It's terrible. I mean, I am not innocent. When I was a kid, the worst thing that I did, the worst version of this, after the Christmas tree season was done and everyone put them on their curbs, we ran them back up to the house, leaned them on the door, rang the bell, and then when they opened it, the tree fell into their little foyer area and all the needles and everything went all over the place.
4: That's
3: it's mean.
4: Annoying.
3: From a different era, and I don't endorse it. I think it's terrible.
4: You know, everything your daughters are doing to you now is because you earned that. You earned all of it.
3: I did. Yeah, it's terrible.
4: Yes.
3: It's terrible. The TJ Show is on the go when you are. If you've got your phone, you've got your radio, listen free on the 92.9 Peak FM app.
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16: Chronic drinking can damage your liver, reducing its ability to filter toxins from the body, and the buildup of toxins can lead to flushed skin, spidery broken veins, and yellow skin from jaundice. 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

0: Woodmen Hills wakes up with the TJ Show. That's what I hear. We're very grateful for that. This is 92.9 Peak FM. This is the TJ Show. You know, I was just talking to my wife a few moments ago. It sounds like her mouth is full, but she was supposed to come on the radio. I think she's eating something right now. Jess, are you eating?
1: Yes.
2: Right, what are you eating?
1: A bagel, but I'm taking my last bite right now.
2: Is it everything bagel?
1: No, I'm not on that train.
2: Oh.
1: It's a plain bagel with strawberry cream cheese.
3: Oh, okay. I
2: like this cream cheese, though.
3: Right. As long as it's not plain on plain. That's just... That's
2: plain with butter.
3: That's a lot.
1: Guys, I refuse to be shamed for my bagel choices.
3: I'm just downright disagreeing.
0: No, it's embarrassing that this is public now, that my wife eats plain bagels, because you have to, at some point, mature to something that something that's seasoned.
2: It's a bridge to something else.
0: Yes.
1: Listen, I actually do like the taste of the everything bagel, but the garlic taste for the rest of the day is just not worth it. I don't want that in my breath. I have to teach a bunch of classes in a little bit, like the poppy seeds in my teeth. I just don't want to deal with that, so I avoid it.
2: It's nothing some double mint gum won't take care of.
0: If Jess's breath ever does smell, I always tell her right away. We have a very open relationship about that.
2: That's healthy.
0: I also buy her mints.
3: That's passive aggressive.
0: Yeah, well, just so she has them at the ready so she doesn't stink. Right? I just bought you those mints that you liked. That was yesterday.
1: I actually don't like them that much, but thank you.
0: I've been buying them regularly. Why did you not tell me?
1: They're fine, but they're not that great.
4: Tell you, the radio brings out the truth.
2: Yeah. Now, is this your way of getting back to him because he's writing you about the whole plain bagel?
1: No, I mean, I will eat them, but they're like a form of an Altoid. They're fine. I'm not going to eat too many of them because I don't like them that much. That's good.
0: Wow. I'm shocked that it took this to bring this out. I've been buying those for her for like 2 years. She's never said a word.
2: Stop buying them, bro.
0: Yeah, seriously. That'll be the last time I ever buy those.
2: Get out.
0: Well, which ones do you like?
2: Well, I would like to point out that, you know, TJ didn't get upset. That

0: think is going to be backed up by Congress, if you know what I mean, that if the girls want to continue to eat candy, then they can start paying their own dentist bills.
1: Okay.
2: Yeah, that's right. All the saving they're doing, they're going to pay the dentist and see what it feels like to
3: reasonable.
2: Be their dad.
3: All right.
2: Mm-hmm. And by the way, Congress, that's not decided yet. So we're going
1: to... Yeah, well, Congress... On the phone, Jess, has to decide on that.
2: Okay, so. This is the TJ Show. Glad we checked in. We were supposed to talk about something else, but forget that. You've got the TJ Show here, and when you get to work, don't leave us in the car. 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

0: 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Thank you for being here. This is the TJ Show. Our news, it sounds different around here. Kenny reads through every story he can find, and then he brings us the most interesting ones. Kenny, what's happening on the planet today?
1: Two neighboring gas stations in Powder Springs, Georgia, engaged in a gas price war that saw prices go down to as low as 97 cents per gallon.
2: Back Whoa. In the 90s, baby.
0: Seriously, I remember driving past the gas station. It said like 99 cents one time, but that was, what, 30 years ago?
3: Yeah, in the fifth grade? Driving.
0: Yeah, that's right.
1: Yeah, absolutely incredible. So the manager of one of these gas stations says it's their policy to always price their gas 5 cents lower than their neighbor. And then the other neighbor just kept on lowering their prices until these prices got that low.
0: They're paying to win now.
1: It got so bad that traffic was piling up. Police had to come to disperse the crowd.
0: Hilarious.
1: One person quoted saying, "I called my mama, my sister, my brother. Mm-hmm. It feels like Christmas over here, y'all. Y'all need to get down here."
2: I was just telling everyone that Costco by us, the gas is at $3.87 right now. Everybody go.
0: Well,
3: if I saw gas for 97 cents, I would buy those red gallons of gas containers and I would stock up.
0: Yeah.
2: You tell everybody when you see the lowest gas you can find.
0: Well, you speaking of Costco, there was a line like to the end of the parking lot the other day. I was there just buying my sardines and everything.
2: Off the air, I can tell you a trick on how to cut that line.
0: Well, but see, I know the trick.
2: It's a perfect trick. How is it wrong?
0: Well, you're cutting an entire line of people.
2: No, but you're just coming in from a different
0: direction.
2: Other
0: side. I know the trick.
2: You're not cutting the line.
3: So when you go to war, right, and the army figures out a different direction to go into enemy territory, is that cheating?
0: Guys, we're all in this together.
3: Or is that strategy?
0: We all need gas in our cars. We got to wait.
2: But I need it faster than everyone else.
1: So
3: you ain't no soldier, TJ.
1: After police dispersed the crowd and fixed the traffic, the prices did return to more normal. See, but police were interviewed and said they asked the gas stations, next time you decide to have a price war, let us know about it so we can direct traffic.
0: And so they could fill up their police cruisers.
3: Yeah. And build them.
1: Yeah.
3: No.
0: By the way, this reminds me of a story. There was a big headline in New York City. I don't even know if they have 99 cents pizza anymore.
2: No,
0: do they?
2: It's like $1.50, I think.
0: Yeah,
2: now.
0: Like back in the day, you could go and get a 99 cent slice of pizza. Yeah. And for some reason, there was a place that was on this block forever. Another guy decided to open up the same pizza shop right next to him, and it became this pizza war. And so I went down there and said I was a serious journalist, and I started interviewing them. It was unbelievable. The story found me out of thin air. Customers started screaming, saying, "That guy has better pizza. How dare he open up this place?" And I was like, "Oh my goodness, where am I?" And I was like, "Oh yeah, I'm in New York City. Of course this happened." But yeah, it is unbelievable. These are crazy stories, and people, to save a few bucks or even pennies, will show up. But that's a big savings.
3: Those pennies add up.
1: Incredible. Oh,
0: yeah. Kenny, thanks for keeping us somewhat informed.
1: That's what's happening.
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0: 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This is the TJ Show. And yeah, we had to do this segment. It all came down to my dog Luna being left at home alone. My wife Jess was leaving the house. Said, I'll put the radio on. It'll keep her company. She'll hear Dada's voice. Well, the show was so boring to her, she fell asleep. And it was because we were only talking about human-related issues. So we switched that up real fast. We started featuring the biggest stories and animal headlines. We called it Luna's Animal Tales. Now she waits by the radio. Other pets apparently love this segment, too. We're just doing our job. That's it.
1: That's it.
0: There's a fisherman on Long Island had a close call with a humpback whale. You know, it's funny. A whale starts driving towards his boat. The dude's nephew takes out the phone. His first instinct is, I better record this. Now, if a whale was coming at your boat, what would you do, J-Bo?
1: I would record it.
0: I think I might jump out and start swimming.
1: No, that's where the whale is, in the water.
0: I mean, it's terrifying.
1: That makes no sense.
2: This boat was surrounded by bait fish. You could see these little tiny fish jumping out of the water. The whale was looking to get a big mouthful of those fish and then ran into the boat. The video is incredible.
0: Yeah, so it hits the boat. And actually, the fisherman was so nice, he turned the propeller off. He didn't want to hurt the whale.
1: That's good.
0: So it turns out everyone's okay. The whale broke something. Apparently, whales and sharks have been making a comeback in Long Island's waters after decades of preferring other areas. So now there's a bunch of whale boats just popping up all over the place, people watching these beautiful creatures jump out of the water, and you could see them from the beach.
1: I'm sure people can do without the sharks, though.
0: Yeah,
1: they're like, the sharks, you could have stayed away.
0: Well, the whales are bringing their friends. I think they all get along out there.
1: I don't know
0: right?
1: about that.
0: There's some sort of a fish mafia thing going on with those guys. But very cool video. New York City's Central Park. You know, there's been a long-standing debate about whether or not horse-drawn carriages should be banned. It's really sad. It's like it seems once a year a horse dies in the middle of the street. And, like, you know, somebody's
1: yeah,
0: in their
1: horrific.
0: Car. They look to their left, and it's like, oh, was that a horse that just died? And it's like, yes.
1: Yeah.
0: That it doesn't seem like it makes sense for today. Like, we don't need them running around, but it's magical and fairy tale esque.
3: And if you've ever been to Central Park, you're dodging big piles of stuff all the
0: oh,
3: time.
0: Yeah.
3: Mm-hmm. Stinky piles.
1: Stinky
3: tough
1: piles,
3: fun.
1: Yeah. Messy
0: right.
1: piles.
0: Well, it looks like it's pretty close to being banned under a new deal. And actually, this is terrifying. I had not seen this story. Apparently, a teenager was tossed off of a carriage. And he died because the horse started bucking
1: in
0: the middle of the street. I mean, it's just unnecessary.
3: Yeah, they're animals. I mean, things happen. You know what I mean?
0: Yeah, and they don't want to be in, especially in the summertime. It's mm-hmm. horrific. I mean, have you been in New York City in the summer?
1: It's hot and
2: the humidity.
1: The wind does not blow.
3: It's all those things.
0: Yeah, everything is magnified. It's terrible. So hopefully that happens. We've been rooting for that for years. I mean, they've been talking about it for over a decade.
3: Hear that, PETA? We're on your side on this one.
0: Well, a lot of people just see it's obvious.
1: Yeah, I mean, just let TJ eat sardines, okay?
3: Yeah, right.
1: Like, don't come after us for the sardines. We're trying to help with the horses.
0: That's right. And then this is kind of funny. A bunch of sea lions are showing up and taking over a major roadway in California. Cops are trying to get them to go away. They got them to go away. They came right back. And they're like, why this spot of all spots? Why are they coming here? Apparently, there's a marine sanctuary nearby. And so there's plenty of food and places for the animals to rest. So they're just hanging out.
1: Sounds right.
0: They found a spot.
1: That's
0: let them have
1: it. That's
0: when
1: people go to buffets. There's food and places to rest.
0: Yeah.
1: Just hang out.
0: Let them chill. This is the TJ Show. Those are Luna's Animal Tales, the biggest stories and animal headlines. 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
3: 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This is the TJ Show. Yes, Candy in Wisconsin. What can we do for you today?
4: It was kind of like a rant slash need your opinion. So why are most drivers feel like they're above the law?
5: I can tell you exactly why, because I am above the law.
3: You're talking about Heather, by the way. Go ahead, continue.
4: Many, many people I see passing me by. I never see anybody being pulled over. And like a couple weeks ago, I got pulled over in a 55 speed limit going 62. And just 5 minutes before I got pulled over, five grandmas passed me going like 85 miles per hour.
5: Don't you love that? Like, when grandmas pass you, you're like, hold on, lady, where are you going so fast?
6: They're going so fast, the police couldn't catch them.
4: How are these people just driving along like, I'm above the law, I'm not going to get pulled over. These people are making it not safe for other people.
6: Candy, I can't speak for everyone who does this, but for me, I'm the best driver in the world. So that's why I can do whatever I want to do.
5: And maybe those people think the same thing, that they are the best drivers in the world, especially if they're grannies. They've been driving for a long time. You know, they can school us on driving.
3: Yeah. Candy, I have a theory and potentially an answer to your question, okay?
4: Okay.
3: I think the reason why, the more I'm alive, I realize people generally want to get away with as much as they possibly can. They'll push breaking the speed limit, the law, to the limit until they get caught, and then they back off a little bit. And that's what I keep noticing over and over again. And I think the root of that is when I was a kid, my dad would always tell me about crooked contractors, because he's a contractor. And he would say, people will come in and they'll do as little as possible to get paid, and then they leave these people hanging, and you know they're on their own. They have to figure it out. And it's like, the more you live and the more circles you get into, you see there's a pattern there. People try to sneak away with and get as much as they can without getting caught. And you know, the only thing I can say to that is, if you don't do that, I think life is much more peaceful in the big picture.
4: See all these people breaking the laws, and I don't ever see anybody getting pulled over. I'm sure they're getting pulled over.
6: I totally get it.
3: Listen, you're driving the speed limit. When you call this show, you often have a whole lot of joy in your voice. You sound like you're happy to be alive. Keep doing what you're doing.
6: Yeah, and
3: follow the speed limit.
4: I am.
6: And I'm not following the speed limit, and I'm miserable.
3: It's true.
5: So, every day, complain.
6: So you're doing something right.
3: Yeah, like, there's the juxtaposition you're looking for. Candy, you keep doing you, okay?
4: Okay, you guys have a good day.
3: There she is, Candy, on the TJ Show. 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

0: 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That's 92.9 Peak FM. This is the TJ Show. And some moments ago, we featured the biggest stories in animal headlines, Luna's Animal Tales. We try to do it as often as we can. There's a personal Luna's Animal Tales from someone who listens to our show in Maui. And I think this is very important. Get this right to the radio.
1: Hello, my name's Roy. I'm calling from Maui, Hawaii.
0: You notice everyone in Hawaii just sounds like chill?
2: Yeah, they're living their best life.
1: I got a nice little Luna animal tale I want to tell you guys. So,
0: I'm glad he thought of us, by the way.
1: I found a little chicken last night.
0: I love it already. Found a chicken. Who finds a chicken?
1: Because in Hawaii, we got chickens and roosters running everywhere.
0: Oh, okay.
1: Well, I took it home and fed it and made a little bed for it. And this morning, I was feeding my dog. And my dog's a hunting dog.
0: Uh-oh.
1: I look down, and that chicken is in the bowl eating with my dog.
2: No.
0: That's adorable.
2: That's great.
0: Come on now.
2: I love that.
0: You know, there are full calendars. They're called Unlikely Animal Friendships, and you've seen them. It's like a hummingbird sitting on top of a cat.
2: Yes.
0: Mm-hmm. This is just waiting
2: to
0: happen.
2: That's a dog fail, though, if he's a hunting dog.
0: Yeah, but he's...
2: Very much of a fail.
3: But I think the dog knows that this specific chicken should not be hunted.
2: Because it's in his home?
3: Right.
0: Mm-hmm. It was carefully presented to him by the owner.
3: Right.
0: Smart dog.
1: A little baby chicken. I don't know if he was fatting it up to eat or what. So.
0: Oh, so his theory is maybe the dog knows the chicken will be better if he just lets it eat a little more.
3: Yeah. Okay. Oh, maybe.
0: Maybe it's a very smart hunting dog.
1: Anyway, if you guys get a chance, call me back. I'd love to talk to you guys some more.
0: Oh, yeah, no, we'd love to talk to you about your peaceful life, or at least it sounds like you're peaceful. Can you call him and get his number?
4: We have his number.
0: All right, perfect.
1: I got some more Luna animal tales. I've raised dogs for 50 years, so.
0: 50 years of raising dogs.
2: Amazing.
0: Wow.
1: Aloha, guys.
0: Aloha.
1: Love this year in your radio show.
0: And thank you for listening.
2: Thank you, man. Appreciate it. Very nice of you.
0: Thanks yeah, there seems to be a thread. I have not talked to someone who sounds stressed out that's living in Maui listening to our show. Also, the Virgin Islands people who call... They're very much excited about life. Mm-hmm. What is it about the islands that seem to get people to not worry about the stress on the land?
2: The sun. Mm-hmm. People the ocean, being outside. I the ocean. Too,
0: yeah.
2: Like,
0: yeah, they say the ocean like helps us.
3: I love the ocean.
2: Yeah, vitamin D helps too.
0: Do we need to figure this out? And I also put out, if you're stressed out on one of the islands that we broadcast to, can you tell us why? What is stressful? Because I seriously have not... Can you think of one person that we've talked to who is stressed out on the islands?
2: I can't think of
0: one. I can't think of anyone either.
4: What about Brian and the, like, hogs that are invading his farmland?
0: Yeah, but even he was peaceful. He's like, yeah, there's hogs on the farm today.
2: He said it was his son or his son-in-law. He's like, yeah, he hunts the hogs.
3: Yeah, we're working on it.
0: They're solution-based. They're calm. But, yeah, that's a challenge. If you're stressed out in Hawaii or the Virgin Islands or any island, please tell us why. 877-RADIO-TJ. My guess is it'll be someone... who was visiting. But no, that's not what we want. We want somebody who lives there who's found that they're stressed out. Yes.
4: Not Long Island, because you're all stressed on Long Island.
0: Well, no, you're too close to New York. 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
9: Still that crash there on Highway 83 at Hodgen Road. Everything else in the city is still heavy volume on I-25 from Mesa Ridge all the way up through to Fillmore. Southbound lanes heavy from Briar Gate down to Garden of the Gods. Still packed over there in the north gate of Peterson on Peterson Road, as well as Highway...
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How in the world does a cyber attack affect the food at a grocery store? Somewhat concerning. We're going to get to this in the news. It's coming up a few moments away on the TJ Show.

0: 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This is the TJ Show or News. It sounds different around here. Kenny reads through every story he can find, and then he brings us the most interesting ones. Kenny, what's happening on the planet today?
1: What's being called an unprecedented cyber attack on hundreds of supermarkets across France. This attack compromised the store refrigeration systems, apparently causing freezers and refrigerators to overheat up to 122 degrees Fahrenheit, which spoiled a whole bunch of food. Also, some smoke in locations, fires that had to be put out.
0: So they hacked the freezers and the refrigerators?
1: Yes. Apparently, these freezers and refrigerators have a defrosting mechanism, because if you get ice build up in a freezer or refrigerator, that's not good. So there is some kind of mechanism to melt that ice. The hackers turn those on, and that's why the refrigerators and freezers got so hot.
0: It was the people who needed their lights on their phone. You know people like that? Every light is through an app on their phone. Just use the switch. There should be one switch. You walk up to it, you turn it on, you turn it off. Now you got people controlling freezers at over 100 grocery stores.
2: When your refrigerators are connected to Wi-Fi and tech and everything's a computer now, nothing's safe.
0: You bring your car into the auto shop, they got to plug in a USB cable. How lame is that?
2: Do you remember when I told you the story about my husband, Archie, who broke down on the highway, that his car went from like regular speed on the highway to like practically almost not moving? And it was just very scary. He had to get his car towed. And when he got it towed to the dealership, they said, oh, it's because the software in your car didn't update. Can you imagine being on a highway?
0: It's crazy.
2: And then all of a sudden your car's just like zoomed. But barely making it.
0: Well, you're capped at a certain level.
2: That's insane.
0: So let's get really crazy here. If someone wanted to control what we did or what we ate or how we use this is crazy. How much are we going to give over to these systems?
1: Well, you know, this isn't something as new as you might think. My dad is in the heating and air conditioning and refrigeration business, and he's had a controls division. So essentially, all of this stuff, whether it's air conditioning, heating, refrigeration, everything's controlled by computers, so you could set temperatures to one room to be different than another room and turn on and off refrigeration systems. That's just the way of the world now, and it's been that way for major commercial buildings for a long time.
2: The way of the world because we've allowed it.
0: Yeah. How about, can we get some more talented security dudes? The problem is they keep coming up with these systems and then someone figures them out.
1: Yeah.
0: Can we hire the people who figure them out?
2: Yeah, to prevent the hackers.
0: Well, yeah, give the hackers a great salary. Yeah. You know, and let's work on their life. You know, we'll get them a therapist and they'll figure out like why they want to do so much evil. Let's get them to turn good.
1: Yeah.
0: And you give them like a higher than market value salary and then everything will work out.
1: Now, there was an interesting quote from the European Commissioner for Agriculture and Food. He condemned the attack and warned that the weaponization of food has become a reality. And security experts note that critical infrastructure attacks like this are growing globally and increasingly being amplified by, of course, artificial intelligence.
0: Mm. All right. I'm planting yellow peppers next year. That's it. Sold me on it.
3: I feel like this is something you've been talking about, TJ. You've said that eventually food will be weaponized.
0: Yeah, it's not a great feeling that I've had, and I hope it doesn't happen, but hopefully, you know, there's some solution. All right, anyway, Kenny, on that uplifting note, thank you for keeping us somewhat informed.
1: That's what's happening.
0: There's a new way to start your day. 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

0: 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Mark Shellhammer, does this make you less or more comfortable, as I know you worked at NASA for many years?
1: Interesting. That question takes me aback.
0: I just picture, and sorry about this, but I just picture when people at NASA interact with one another, it's very serious all the time. Is that not the case?
1: I finally deciphered that's what you're getting at. Of course, they are serious because, you know, people's lives are at stake, and they're doing a serious business that there's a level of dedication to that is remarkable.
0: Okay.
1: But they are people, and they do get passionate.
0: So they know how to laugh. You know how to laugh?
1: Absolutely.
0: Good. Okay. Do I have your permission to get in more of a normal mode at this point?
1: Please do.
0: Okay. All right. This is me normal now. Okay. Everyone's okay. All right.
1: I'll do the same.
0: So Mark Shellhammer, you wrote a book, and the name of the book is Are We Ready for Mars? And I just have 1,000 questions, and I've tried to pare them down to fit into our little time constraints here. But the first question I have, we have a woman who calls our show from time to time. We call her NASA Liz. She cuts the hair of different people at NASA. A, do you know who I'm talking about? And B, have you ever had your hair cut by her?
2: Yeah, a little rocket ship in the side of your head or something.
3: At Kennedy Space Center.
0: Yep.
1: Wow. Geez, I'll tell you, that is a question I have not received yet. No, I don't believe. I mean, when I lived in Houston, of course, I had my hair cut by some local barbers, including a woman who did it the last time I was there. But I don't believe it was this person, no.
0: Okay, yeah, and this was the one on the Space Coast.
3: Yes, Kennedy Space Center in Cape Canaveral, Florida.
1: So then definitely no.
0: So you were working in Houston with NASA, and how many years were you there?
1: 3 years.
0: How does that work? Do they go, all right, your time's done here, or were you hired for an independent contractor job to solve some problem? Did you have enough? Like, how do you move on from that?
1: I have a faculty position here at Johns Hopkins School of Medicine, where I'm a professor. So I do the research end of things professionally. That's my job. And about 13 years ago, I took a leave of absence from my academic job and spent that time at NASA, even though I kept technically my normal academic position. It's something called an IPA. You can bring people in with a certain type of experience or a certain outlook that you think might be useful to address certain issues or bring a fresh pair of eyes. Okay. So I had to interview, but they did bring me in. But the idea was I would be there temporarily. And so it's what my predecessor said, that I came pre-fired. Which was, you're only going to be here for a certain amount of time, make the best of it, and then leave.
0: Okay, so I have 996 questions to go to next. So we're going to put you on hold for a second. We'll be right back. Mark Shellhammer, he wrote a book, Are We Ready for Mars? We're going to just get started with the Mars questions a few moments away on the TJ Show. The TJ Show is on the go when you are. 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
15: A Better Life with Dr. Sanjay Gupta.
16: Here's something I've been thinking a lot about as a dad. Young people today are having a harder time dating. And a big reason seems to be fear. Fear of rejection. Fear of embarrassment. Fear that one awkward moment might end up on someone's phone. In a survey by Brigham Young University and the Institute for Family Studies, they found that only about 1 in 3 young men and 1 in 5 young women said they felt confident approaching someone they were interested in. Experts we spoke to described Gen Z as a generation that avoids risk. But the thing is, connection almost always requires a little risk. One Harvard psychologist said that learning to build a close relationship is one of the most important and one of the most human things we ever do. So if that's you or your kid, you got to learn to be brave enough to be a little vulnerable. I'm Dr. Sanjay Gupta, helping you live a better life.
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3: 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This is the TJ Show, and we're just getting started here with Mark Shellhammer. He wrote a book, Are We Ready for Mars? And you did a bunch of research at NASA for a period of 3 years. You're deep in these conversations about whether or not we're going to Mars, right?
4: Lots of people are involved, but I hope to make a contribution to that conversation.
3: So you're a professor at Johns Hopkins Human Spaceflight Laboratory. With all of the research you've done, how many years do you think we are actually looking at to get to Mars? Like, what year do you think this is going to be a reality where people are going to be on that planet?
4: Yeah, the answer to that question was always seems to be about 20 years away. 20 years away. I would say that's probably still the answer.
3: Do you think that at some point, like, you know, I know you need suits to go to outer space. Do you think at some point there will be a suit offered to consumers so that if anything goes weird on the planet, we can walk around in spacesuits here on Earth?
4: There might be. I think it would probably be more of a gimmick than anything else, because spacesuits are incredible technology, but they're cumbersome and they're heavy and they need maintenance and care. Mm. So, boy, things would have to really be pretty dire here for that to be a viable solution.
3: Costco, you know, though. Yeah. Costco can
5: But
3: do.
5: If you know how to sew,
4: exactly.
5: You know, maybe, you know, you got some skills that could be utilized.
4: Absolutely.
3: There's so many issues on Earth, and I think the people who sort of go against all this space research and all this funding, they're like, hey, why don't we just solve the Earth problems first? What do you say to that? What's your response?
4: Yeah, that's a popular question, and it's a fair question. We can do both. You don't have to solve all of the problems here before you do something else. But really, a point that we're trying to make very strongly in the book is that figuring out how to go to Mars, send people to Mars, not just have them survive, but thrive, to actually be able to do really good, demanding, productive work exploring on Mars, the ability to figure out how to do that under the extreme challenges of a Mars mission, the medical challenges, the technological challenges, is going to give us a lot of information about how we can navigate complicated and complex lives here on Earth. And how do we interact with the environment? How does that improve our lives or detract from our lives, our interactions with other people, psychological stress and its effects on the physiology? All of those things you cannot ignore on a Mars mission.
3: Okay, more with Mark Shellhammer. He wrote a book, Are We Ready for Mars? I mean, my goodness, we could spend the whole show talking to you. We're going to try to squeeze in a few more questions coming up on the TJ Show. Can't get enough of the TJ Show? Connect with our social.
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0: 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Thank you for listening to 92.9 Peak FM. This is the TJ Show. The guy's name is Mark Shellhammer. He wrote a book, Are We Ready for Mars? He's been deep in this discussion about going to Mars. I mean, what a fascinating conversation. Mm-hmm. Let me get right to it. Aliens, yes, no, are they here? What's the deal?
1: Yes, but not here. The distances in space and you know, travel is still limited by the, at the very, very top, the speed of light. And things are so far apart in space. You know, it's really big.
0: Now, you said yes so fast. Like, you know that they exist? Like, there's evidence for that? I know you spent some time at NASA. Or you're almost sure they exist, because how could they not?
1: Let's go with that answer number two. Yes.
0: Okay, got it.
2: Okay.
1: Right? Space is so big, so many planets, so many solar systems. I think it's going to be very likely that that there is life elsewhere.
0: Okay, and you've spent so many years researching this. What it's like being in an outer space, you're training people about this. Have you been to outer space?
1: Absolutely not. Closest I've been is parabolic flight, the so-called Vomit Comet that NASA used to run. Now a commercial company runs it, where you experience weightlessness for about 20, 25 seconds at a time. And that's pretty cool, but it's not like being in space.
0: You did that?
1: I did it. I've done it many times for my research. Because if you're going to study how the body responds to zero G, I find it to be very useful to actually experience it.
0: So wait, why wouldn't they just send you up to outer space? Like, wouldn't that be better for your research?
1: Well, it certainly would be better for my research, but it's expensive and dangerous and expensive. And did I mention that it's expensive?
0: Yeah, well, you know, for what it's worth, Mark, I mean, I'm just getting to know you, but I think you'd be worth it. You sound like a guy who really cares about this kind of stuff. I'm not thrilled to hear that about NASA. Go ahead.
2: Do you want to go to space, Mark?
0: Oh, yeah. That's the other question.
2: Why don't we ask
0: him first?
2: Yeah.
1: Of course. Okay. Of course. Yes. It's got to be unbelievable. And it's challenging, no question. But, you know, people go and they want to go back. So it must be really cool.
0: Well, Mark, one more question, okay? You have Elon's cell phone number?
1: I do not.
0: Okay,
1: I know some people at SpaceX, but I don't have his.
0: Okay, cool. Thank you for sharing that. Mark Shellhammer, you wrote a book, Are We Ready for Mars? If you're interested in all this kind of space talk, it's very fascinating. Thank you for spending so much time with us. We appreciate that. And all the best with your book.
1: Thank you. Thank you for your interest. I appreciate your questions. And we'll see you on Mars someday.
0: Well, not me, but...
3: Yeah, it wouldn't be me. I don't know why we're in a rush to get there to begin with, so...
0: Yeah, as they say...
3: What's wrong with Earth?
1: Well, we can take our time.
0: Yeah, as the kids say, you do you, boo.
3: Have fun with that.
0: Yeah, have fun.
1: Okay.
0: All right.
3: Take care.
0: See you, Mark.
3: Bye.
2: Thanks, Mark.
1: I appreciate it. Thanks, everybody.
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It's the TJ show, and why is a TV station refusing to apologize for something they did during their college football game broadcast? Interesting. We'll get to this in a few moments. Sports fans really love their sports. It's coming up in the news.

0: 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This is the TJ Show, our news. It sounds different around here. Kenny reads through every story he can find, and then he brings us the most interesting ones. Kenny, what's happening on the planet today?
1: College football, especially in the South, is a way of life. And there was a big game over the weekend, Alabama and Georgia, close match. There was severe backlash on social media after local TV station WSB-TV in Georgia interrupted the broadcast to post a tornado warning. Fans were not happy that the game was interrupted.
2: What?
0: People are too into sports. I've been saying this for a long time.
3: I agree with Heather.
0: That's why I don't watch sports.
1: So the development of this story is the meteorologist Ashley posted on X. We do not make these decisions lightly, and we will not apologize for putting lives first.
3: Good. Okay.
0: So there you go.
2: Yeah, Ashley.
0: Kenny, thank you for that. What else do you have?
1: Well, in other sporting news, and actually sticking in Georgia, there was some controversy earlier this week about the WNBA Finals, the situation being the Atlanta Dream play in an arena that only sits 3,500 people. The Golden State Valkyries, their opponent, play in the same arena as the Golden State Warriors, the NBA team. They sit closer to 18,000 people. So there was a major discrepancy, and people were calling out the Dream and the WNBA for a lack of planning to arrange for a bigger stadium for this big finals appearance. Well, there's resolution. They've rearranged the schedule, and it does look like the Atlanta Dream will be playing games 3 and 4 at State Farm Arena, the home of the Atlanta Hawks NBA team.
0: Well, look at that. See? Nice. It's too popular. They need more people in the building. They figured out a way. Good to hear that.
1: Now, there is a potential for game 6, and there would be a conflict, but the team says they're confident they would be able to work it out. So if there is a game 6 necessary, that they'll be able to play in front of a bigger crowd for that game as well.
0: What else do you have, Kenny?
1: For the first time ever, Saturday Night Live has tapped a digital content creator to host. And this is Drewski, the comedian and content creator. He's set to be the host on November 7th, and this would be the first time a digital creator has hosted the show.
0: It's kind of amazing that it's taken this long. When you think about the reach these guys have, you would think it would only be helpful to SNL.
1: I think we have seen SNL tap digital creators to become parts of the cast, but we've never seen it as far as the host of the show. It's usually either a musician, an actor, or an athlete.
0: And Drewski's videos went like around the world and back.
1: Tens of millions of them. Well, and he hosted the BET Awards this past year and went absolutely viral for his opening monologue. He's very funny, does characters. I think he should be a perfect fit for Saturday Night Live.
0: Well, I wonder if he'll become a cast member. Or if he even wants that. he's getting more hits.
2: I think he's good.
3: I think he's doing all right.
0: Yeah.
3: I don't think he needs them.
2: Yeah, exactly.
1: Yeah, he's all over T-Mobile commercials.
0: I've been reading this book called Lorne. It's all about Lorne Michaels. What a fascinating guy.
1: Oh, yeah.
0: And, man, a legacy like no other person in show business, right?
3: The founder of, like, SNL creator.
0: One of a kind. Yeah. Kenny, thanks for keeping us somewhat informed.
1: That's what's happening.
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0: Palmer Park. 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This is the TJ Show. Heather, I was just looking at my phone calendar. And can you just read that for tomorrow?
1: It says Heather Connor's birthday.
0: Did you know it was your birthday tomorrow?
1: I mean, Yes, I did.
2: Did you know it was her birthday from tomorrow?
0: Well, according
2: without
0: to my
2: phone. Without the calendar reminder?
0: Yeah, didn't I mention it last week?
1: You did. But he was also looking at his calendar.
2: Exactly. So the answer is no.
0: Well, who needs to remember anything in our human brain when our computer does it for us?
1: Right.
0: It's not all terrible what the computers do for us. But question. As we look ahead to tomorrow, what does the dream birthday look like?
1: It would be probably just to ignore it, maybe.
0: You like your birthday ignored?
1: Yeah. I mean...
0: But, hold on.
1: Not that it needs to be ignored, but we don't have to make a big to-do about it. I mean, a happy birthday would be nice.
0: But, like, you know, my dad says it's just another day. And I still don't know if he actually likes being celebrated on the birthday. So do you say that to sound cool, or do you really like being celebrated secretly? Just give me the...
1: I appreciate when people remember it and, you know, acknowledge it. But, like, I don't want, like... presents or a cake or, well, maybe a cake. I do like cake.
0: Cake.
1: Maybe
0: okay.
1: Cake would be good. I take that back.
0: He likes cake. What's your favorite kind of cake?
1: What's my favorite kind of cake? Cheesecake?
0: Very good.
2: I do like the cheesecake.
1: Yeah.
0: That's exciting.
1: But yeah, I mean, yeah, just like, hey, happy birthday.
0: Now, in the past, cool. What we've done on our birthdays is we've gone around the room and everyone has said what they love about the person. Something I learned from my wife's family is very nice. Never been exposed to that kind of love before until I met my wife. Now, you asked last year to please never do that again.
1: Correct.
0: So what I did was I played back the things that we said the year before about you as like a way to honor you. But we didn't do any new ones last year. And, you know, everything still applied.
1: Yeah.
0: Do you want that this year, or should we just completely cancel that on the show this year?
1: I mean, if you could cancel that, that'd be great.
0: Okay. I'm just taking note.
1: What I was thinking about was, like, actually, like, in honor of me, if you want to, like, give somebody else a compliment tomorrow, but, like, on my behalf,
0: okay.
1: I wouldn't mind that. Because I think people should be complimented, right? So just think of me and be like, oh, it's Heather's birthday. Let me find someone to give a compliment to.
3: Heather says nice shirt.
2: Yeah, but Heather's not one. You're not one to really. Do you give compliments?
1: If they're warranted, sure.
0: Have you ever gotten one?
2: No.
0: Mm-mm. Kenny?
1: That's not true.
3: I'm not sure.
1: Actually, I think that's untrue.
3: Yeah, Heather's complimented me.
0: Give me one.
3: She said I do a good job with the news.
0: Very good. Well, listen, almost birthday. Happy almost birthday.
1: Thanks.
0: And I've taken some notes here. Okay. I just want to know how you're feeling about it. Everyone feels different about their birthday.
2: Yeah, that's true. Also, I don't want to force Heather to do something she doesn't do naturally. You know, compliments just isn't natural to her.
0: Right.
2: So.
0: Well, but the bottom line is, you know I love you.
1: No, okay. That I know.
0: Okay, yeah. Good.
2: Happy birthday.
0: Happy birthday.
2: Early birthday.
1: Thanks.
0: Oh, wait, last thing. Do you want another knife?
2: Oh, my gosh. No, she has like three.
1: My husband's getting concerned.
2: His own life.
1: Yes.
0: It's a default birthday gift I get. All right.
1: Like, why do you keep coming home with knives? I don't know. TJ keeps giving them to me.
0: We'll do this again tomorrow. Thank you for being here on your radio. 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

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Katy Perry just put on a free concert in Mexico and 310,000 people showed up. Although I bet they made up for it in parking fees.

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0: 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This is the home of the TJ Show, where you get to hang out with him and everything. I am Woody. An elementary school principal from Santa Barbara, California, has been suspended for changing a student election so her daughter could become sixth grade president. Apparently, the daughter of the principal came in second place, so the principal manipulated the vote so that her daughter came in first. Somehow she got caught, and now she's apologizing to the kids and parents and faculty. Imagine putting your job at risk just so your daughter can promise students more vending machines and no homework on Fridays. Two things no student council president has ever been able to get done.
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13: 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The Journal of the American Medical Association looked at data from about 1 million married couples.
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17: The state has 32 additional data centers planned or are under construction right now. So that number is projected to rise to about 25%. They say that's the equivalent to 31 to 32% of the state's electricity demand for the power needed for their 2.5 million homes.
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18: 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I'm meteorologist Kevin Bloomberg.

I need 29 Peak FM. The Denver Nuggets just posted some pics of their new throwback jerseys, celebrating 50 years after they joined the NBA. Back then, tickets were, I think, around $10, and they most likely sold Cracker Jack and black licorice at the concession stand.

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A couple of animals from Colorado were just crowned homecoming king and queen. I'll let you know what kind of animals they are in just about 4 minutes on Peak FM.

0: 92.9 Peak FM and the TJ Show. How you doing? I'm Woody. All right, this is pretty cute. Evergreen High School in Evergreen, Colorado has a couple of emotional support dogs for the school. Their names are Polenta and Noreen, and the kids and the staff love having the dogs at school. So the kids just voted the dogs the first canine homecoming king and queen, and they were crowned during the homecoming game. Imagine being on the homecoming ballot and getting less votes than a dog. That's worth at least 1 year in therapy. European, one bottle of Lexapro.
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Hopefully there's a song on there called You Oughta Snow.

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It is so crazy to think that Tom Cruise's new movie Digger is on track to lose over $200 million. Some people said it was slower than watching the first three quarters of a Broncos game.

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Taylor Swift and Travis have a home in Cleveland, and the HOA is after him for some unauthorized home improvements. 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
14: 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The Journal of the American Medical Association looked at data from about 1 million married couples.
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What's the wedding gift for that one? I think it's a neck tattoo.

0: 92.9 Peak FM, home of the TJ Show. I am Woody. 2 weeks from Halloween. Can you believe that? Emily from Rock Rimmon has a spooky story.
1: I went to a psychic for fun. I'd never been to one. And they told me that my house was haunted. I'm the second owner of my house, and that the first owner doesn't like the changes that we've made to the house. So she stands there and slams doors. And when I'm home alone, I swear I hear people coming in, and there's no one there.
0: Hey, you know what? When your ghost starts making noise because she doesn't like the way you decorate, you tell her to start paying part of the mortgage. She could apply over at Spirit Halloween Store. That would be the perfect place for a ghost to work.
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We want to celebrate Halloween with you and Peekaboo. 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

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A cafeteria worker at an elementary school was just arrested for something crazy. I'll let you know why in just about 7 minutes. 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

0: 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I am Woody. A cafeteria worker at a school in Massachusetts was just arrested for stealing food, supplies, and money from the school and using it for his own restaurant, which he would have open at night. And he had been stealing food from the school for 11 years. That's crazy. Never once got caught. Imagine going to a restaurant and they're serving square pizza, corn dogs, and peaches on a plastic tray.
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The mountains are going to get their first major snow dump today, which means all of the people in Vail and Aspen are getting ready to put on their cowboy hats with feathers, tight jeans, and furry boots so they can look just like a rancher from Colorado. So authentic.

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0: 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I'm Woody. New study found that tickling yourself to the point of laughter is nearly impossible. People giggle and laugh when they get tickled because they usually don't know what's coming. But when you try and tickle yourself, the brain knows it and turns off the sensations associated with tickling. Don't believe me? Go ahead. Try and tickle yourself today while you're at work and see what happens. It'll probably land you in a meeting with the head of HR who will make you watch a video afterwards.
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2: 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We've got you on at Peterson. 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

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Good afternoon, I'm Coyote. A little change in the weather today compared to yesterday, right? But going to be a beautiful weekend. We'll get into that with KKTV and the Weather Update crew in just a little while. Unstoppable, like our music, Miss Sia, 92.9 Peak FM.

0: 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Good afternoon. I'm Coyote. Hoping your day is going great. A little change in the weather. You know, it feels fall-like. Certainly wet today. That's okay. We certainly need the moisture. And the weekend is looking really good for the fall festivals. 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
12: Hey, parents, grandparents, if your kid is an out-of-control brat, I have some good news. It turns out they'll probably grow up to earn a good living so they can take care of you in your old age. This is according to a study in the journal Development Psychology. Researchers tracked data on more than 700 people.
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Shannon says that her dogs love to get out in the rain and then track mud in the house. That's what she's dealing with today. Jason Mraz for you, Shannon. Thanks for having us on in Briargate, 92.9 Peak FM. 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

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Over the years, some have met him and said he's a really bad guy, just mean. 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
9: And you've got a little patch of land in your backyard, right?
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So yes, with fall around, everything is going full circle. I mean, we've gotten rid of summer now. We've gotten the cooler weather in here, and now we got a little bit of rain today. We'll get back to sunshine this weekend and a beautiful weekend to get out and enjoy your fall festivals and whatever you're into this weekend. Wanted Dead or Alive, Bon Jovi now. 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

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If we didn't learn anything about Bruno Mars last month when he was here in concert, we learned that, number one, he does two great shows. And if you didn't get to go, that's okay, because we learned about traffic. Never go around a Bruno Mars concert and drive, right? 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

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Have you joined Club 929? What is Club 929? 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

0: 92.9 Peak FM, Michael and the Smooth Criminal there. I'm Coyote here, hoping your day's going great. Yeah, a little dreary day, a little drizzly, rainy, cloudy, cold day. That's okay, though. We'll get it over today and tomorrow. And then as we get into Friday and Saturday, I understand from KKTV and the Weather Update crew, we're going to get the sunshine back in and fall highs in the 60s. We'll take it with plenty of sunshine. It's going to be a beautiful weekend. All right, cold as ice, Foreigner on the way. The Fate of Ophelia, Taylor Swift. 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
0: Got the left lane blocked, Austin Bluff southbound at Rangewood. Crash off on the right shoulder, Powers northbound at South Carefree Circle. And two lanes are blocked, the two right lanes, Woodman westbound at Rangewood due to a crash there. Everything else, what's better than carving pumpkins this October? 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

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Right now, TLC, the Don't Go Chasing Waterfalls. Thank you, Todd, for having us on. I appreciate you texting me from Pueblo. Here it is. You know all the words, Todd? 92.9 Peak FM.

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Want to go to Texas T-Bone Steakhouse and Famous Dave's Barbecue? This is the hour to do it. Every day between 5 and 6, we give you the opportunity to go on us to Famous Dave's. And Texas T-Bone Steakhouse and the Famous Dave's Barbecue are waiting to see you. I'd love to send you there. How do you get qualified? Text this word, fall. F-A-L-L, like the season. Fall. F-A-L-L. Fall. Text fall, like the season, fall, F-A-L-L, to my phone number, 719-715-0929. That's 719-715-0929. And that keyword is fall, F-A-L-L, fall. And good luck. 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

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Still got a chance to go to Texas T-Bone Steakhouse at Famous Dave's Barbecue on North Academy across from Target. 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They got the chicken. They got pretty much everything. The hamburgers, cheeseburgers. Oh, they got it all. Texas T-Bone Steakhouse. They're the ones on North Academy across from Target. How do you get there? I'm going to get you qualified right now. Go free on me. Send the word fall. F-A-L-L, fall. Like the season, fall. F-A-L-L, fall. 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

92.9 Peak FM, James and Sarah have us on today. Thank you for listening in Rama. They say the big city of Rama has like three or four things, right? That's their words. I've been through Rama. It's not bad. It's a nice drive out Highway 24. Anyway, thank you for having us on. Here is your Play That Funky Music, 92.9 Peak FM.

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That's F-A-L-L, fall. 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